0: to me whatsoever.
1: Not at all. And a credit to the offensive line, too. Yeah. He was, when Bram and I interviewed him in the locker room, and he talked about that first touchdown to Rashad White. That was his third read in that play. And for him to be in that tight red area, be so comfortable in the pocket, he's able to step up and deliver that pass. The offensive line did a phenomenal job. I know we weren't able to run the ball effectively and get a whole lot out of the running game, but from a pass pro standpoint, just had the two sacks for 7 yards. But I thought the offensive line in particular in pass pro situations, they were outstanding. And that allowed Marcus to really operate in a calm pocket. And he made some plays. Yeah. The one to Terry where he maneuvered and slid to his left to give himself an opportunity to get that ball to Terry down the sideline.
2: Yeah, I was going
1: to
2: say, it wasn't always perfect, but you always talk about play, like pass catchers, runners making plays. I think those guys made plays when they had to, right? You mentioned the one where he had to kind of vacate, the one to Treylon Burks where he's, again, like, what a play by Marcus. Yeah. Just staring down the barrel of the blitz and throwing that thing on the money. Like, so everyone kind of picked their moments, and it just kind of aligned, like, in this really cool way. And watching the game, it was so fun. Like, it was fun to kind of be in the rhythm of it, the moments of it. Like, it didn't feel like the game was going to get away. There was some drama to it. It was great.
1: And our fans, man, outstanding fans. Yes. Day. Yeah.
0: Yeah, the crowd was amazing. How about Mariota's two calls at the end of the game? One to audible to Rashad White on a 3rd and 9.
1: Yeah.
0: Okay. And then called his own number on his own read, which I think was Blau that made that call. And they hadn't shown that the entire game. And he's been amazing at it for the entirety of his career. But in two key third down moments to seal the game, they go in that direction. It really was remarkable.
2: Dude, I think we talked about the preparation in the week. Like, their get up, and you did a great job of talking about some of the broadcasts, Fletch. They're in an all out look versus kind of an empty. It's not an empty, but it's like a, you know, one back, one tight end attached. Yeah. And the numbers there are not great. So, like, if you're gonna run the ball, it's gonna be trap, it's gonna be something like that. But for them to run a perimeter play with kind of like this G influence to get that guy to spill it, I thought was great. And it's something that they had seen, that they had prepped for. And that everyone talks about those moments. Like, that is where, you know, preparation and that kind of innate feel of the quarterback come together, and the confidence to do that in that moment, 3rd and 9, game on the line. Think about the planning for that, Fletch. Like, it is, it's fantastic. It gives me goosebumps in a lot of ways, because, like, I've been a part of those meetings with Kyle and Sean where it's like, in this moment, if we get this look, it's going to be a touchdown.
1: Yeah.
2: And then it happens.
1: Oh, yeah.
2: So to get that there, hey, it's 3rd and 9. We're going to call this. It's going to be a 20-yard run. And you're like, no way. And then it happens.
1: And up to that point, we were 1 for 11 on 3rd down.
0: Yep.
1: We had two.
0: Averaging 2 yards a carry.
1: We had two first downs by penalties, but we weren't able to get a ton, especially in the 3rd down situation. 1 for 11 before that third nine situation. Makes the call, picks up 19 yards. More importantly, he stays in bounds, forces Seattle to use one of their timeouts. And then on the third and, I think, a 3rd and 6 play on the zone read where he keeps the ball, that's Marcus at his best. That's vintage Marcus Mariota. That's him at Oregon winning the Heisman Trophy.
0: Yep.
1: That's him at his best when he first came into the league.
0: That was him last year here.
1: Yeah, exactly.
0: Times.
1: Yeah,
0: yes.
1: And so timely play call, because as a defense, we're thinking, hey, we know they're going to probably run this ball, and you're thinking, run to the running back, and that's exactly what that defensive end did. He crashed down thinking Rashad White had the ball, and Mariota just fleet of hands, a sleight of hand, what's it called?
2: Sleight of hand,
1: and comes around and keeps that and goes and dives forward to make sure he got that first down.
0: I think there's just a level of trust between Blau and the quarterbacks now that was very much on display, especially in that White call, to trust Mariota to change into a play that feels unusual, you know, in that moment where you kind of have to have it 3rd and 9 against a defense like that to audible into it. It's truly remarkable.
1: But think about this. We had made a couple critical errors in that ball game, especially late. I mean, the procedural situations, the illegal formations, the where you're down the ball and you're going to the end zone. Well, we gave them, instead of forcing them to go 99 yards, we did enough to try to give this ball away. But in the crucial moments, when we needed plays to be made, the guys got it done.
0: Yep.
2: No, I mean, I totally agree. I just think it was kind of this weird. It showed a couple things about the team, I thought. It showed, like, the maturity of the team, but it also showed the youth at times, or, like, the inexperience, or, like, the galvanization of the team, and how, like, it's still being put together in a lot of ways. And so to get a win, an imperfect win, I think is something that's really exciting. Because, like, you know, like, coming in, I thought we were going to have to play, like, a damn near perfect game here. And for them to not only not play a perfect game, but have
0: far from it.
2: Some pretty drastic

0: those things, and some of them are just like, all right, make sure you line up on the ball correctly. Don't move before the ball is snapped. Some things like that that you have to pay attention to details, because eventually, yeah, we were able to get out of this game with the victory, but how we've been kicking ourselves, like, man, all the different self-inflicted mistakes that we had in that ball game.
1: Yep.
2: And so I do think, like, if you're thinking about moving on to next week, which you immediately lets out, like, my mind thinks, it's like, hey, man.
0: Of course you do. You're already watching film of the Colts.
2: Yeah, I've already watched a little film of the Colts before the show started. But I will say, like, there's a like just the formations, the pre-snap mentality, like, all that stuff. If you can just clean up even 50% of that, you're going to be in a much better position versus a team that's not quite as talented as the Colts. And, again, it shows you, again, some of these personnel moves from the offseason and just how they kind of fall into place, how having Stephon Diggs with a critical – second and long catch turns that thing over, does a great job. You know, Marcus Mariota, getting him back this year, right? The addition of Rashad White, like all of these pieces that come together. Coleman, like the drafting of him, like he had a great game today.
0: Yeah. And Kay Medrano coming in off the bench.
1: That's right.
0: Doing the injury. And hopefully Leo Chanel is doing okay. Yeah. Coach told us he was at the hospital getting some tests done.
1: So yes.
0: Prayers go out to him. Yeah. But being forced into action and producing.
2: And I think the other thing with Kane, and we'll probably talk more about him in a minute, but like he had some negative adversity in this game. Missed a couple tackles, missed the sack, and you're like, oh man, is he going to be able to kind of be an asset here? And then makes maybe the biggest play, not maybe, the biggest play of the game, is fantastic for him. And again, like such a confidence building moment for a young player who's probably going to have to play a little bit of football over the next couple of
1: years. Yeah, I've felt this way from the get-go, that this is by far not close to the deepest team that they've had, you know, since the Dan Quinn and Adam Peters came here. I think that's been on display here very early in the season. I mean, there's star players like Tunsil and Jaden and Cosme who aren't playing. Nick Cross didn't play today. The safeties were not a liability, right?
0: Yeah.
1: Like, they didn't have Frankie Louvu today. Jordan McGee goes on IR. Then Leo Chanel, unfortunately, has the injury he has, and out pops Kane Medrano as if, like, he's been playing for years and makes, like, the biggest play of the year, and his athleticism was really, really, really on display. I think this is about his play, and it's about the depth of the team being showcased.
0: Yeah, and also a credit to the coaching staff, man. Yeah. To get those guys prepared, you gotta shout out the coaching staff, Ken Norton Jr. We interviewed both Sonny and Kane in the locker room, and they talked about how Coach Norton prepares those guys for these moments and did a great job of detailing that. I always see, and you probably see them always catching these little interceptions. They do a little drill during their pregame warm-ups where it's a little like you're catching the interception, and you're only like maybe 5 yards away from him. And that drill looked exactly like that interception that Kane Medrano had in the ball game. He just break him, catch the ball, and then I gave you a shout out too. I told him, you told him he mentioned being a wide receiver. He said, I just turned into a wide receiver.
2: Yeah.
0: I told him you said
1: he couldn't help but bring that up again. I think he's like, put me in the red zone.
2: He's a special athlete, and again, like an imperfect player. But I think that's the cool thing, is every player has their flaws, and I think one of the things about this scheme with Durante Jones, we talked about the linebacker. Backers, obviously, but the corners that we have are not for everybody. They're not for every system, but they work because Durante Jones understands how to maximize them. Obviously, Nick Cross doesn't play today, but we have Percy Beller and Martin come in here and do a nice job kind of covering down for him. And they just, the ability to kind of Adam Peters, this staff, to identify what they need, how they want to allocate resources, I think has been really fantastic to see, because, again, it allows you to come. Like, Logan Paulson is not fit for everybody's scheme, but if we're going to run outside zone with Kyle Shanahan, I'll play for 10 years in the league. You know what I'm saying? And I think that's what was cool about this, is the personnel seems to match the scheme at a high level.
1: You UCLA people had a weekend here. You know,
2: they did have a great weekend.
1: Oh, my God. You owned this county.
2: Yeah,
1: you, Kane, the rest of the Bruins that showed up here, man. Man, what a weekend you guys had.
0: What I want to talk about a little bit is how special Jackson Smith and Jigba is.
1: Yes.
0: Because
2: it's annoying.
0: To watch some of these catches and the route running, you got to – not all these receivers are going to be able to make the type of plays that he made. And you see – I don't know. Let me see what he ended up in that ball game. He had 10 for 128. But some of those, these were tight-window throws – double coverage, like he knows how to find the voids, and Darnold has such great trust.
1: Yes.
0: And I mean, these were contested catches. He's a, for a smaller guy, he makes a ton of contested catches. He's a special receiver.
1: Fast. Yes.
2: So he is like in the, you guys, like, I do that.

0: a draft show with Jason, Drive of the Draft, every year. And to me, like, being in it, he has changed how people look at wide receivers.
1: Yeah.
0: Him has the one data point. Everyone was like, height, weight, speed. We need these guys to get down the field. And it because of him, it's like, now we want route running nuance. And you see it on the grass out here. I can run any route from the slot. I can run perimeter stuff. I can be and it's not like I'm this great contested catch monster, but because of how he can run through the football and track the football with his hands and his eyes together, like, he can make a ton of plays. And I think also the other thing that needs to be pointed out is Sam Darnold's trust in him.
1: Yeah.
0: Is at
1: yeah,
0: a very, absolutely. Very high level. And, like, it's funny, like, I'm really good friends with a guy who works in Minnesota, and I was like, how did you fix Sam Darnold? And he's like, we just make sure the first guy's open in the read. And when you have Justin Jefferson and then Jackson Smith and Jigba, you can make that work for you. You know what I'm saying? And I think that's the kind of skill set we're talking about.
2: Yeah, they've got great chemistry, too. Yeah. I mean, a few of those throws, the ones on the sideline where he just dropped it in the bucket, there's no defending anything like that. There was a couple in the middle of the field where it's just he knows where he is.
0: I was going to say, the most impressive one of me is the dig, where it's like a late in the down throw, and he has just kind of found this spot. And you're like, that only happens with guys that
1: He trusts the spot. He trusts that he's going to be there and the guy's going to make a play for him. And that's a credit to those guys. But just watching him, because you can watch him on tape and you can see him on television. But until you see it in person, that's when you have a true, true appreciation of it. Because you're like, man, this dude was covered. The defense was designed to take him away. And he's still able to make plays.
2: I mean, this can't happen because these numbers would be outrageous. But and it's week three, so it's so stupid to say these numbers. But, like, he's on pace for 2,300 yards and 34 touchdowns, which would be the best season by any receiver by a lot.
0: By a lot. Yeah.
2: 34 touchdowns. Like, by a lot. Like, Terry broke a record with, like, 12 the other year. Like, he's got six in three games. It is ridiculous what he's doing.
0: And for whatever reason, when you watch him play, like, I'm not, like, if he did something crazy, like, obviously that would be insane. But if it was something like that, you know, like, where it's 2,000 yards receiving and a bunch of, like, it wouldn't surprise you because he's just got, like, this tremendous dexterity at the skills required to play the position at a high level.
1: And they scheme him up, man. They find different ways to get him the ball.
2: Sure. Yeah. This team also, like the previous two, very good tight ends, probably underrated. I don't think people know how good A.J. Barner actually is. Elijah Arroyo really wasn't utilized today in this game, but Barner's very good and, again, hurt them. So let me ask you, like, on from the defensive side there, I think we know what JSN is.
1: Yeah.
2: I don't think people look at Barner and go, oh, that's, you know, Travis Kelce, Tucker Kraft, whatever, but very good player. They got to find an answer to tight end.
1: I would say that the one disappointing thing was the 32-yarder that we allowed him to get on the screen play.
2: Oh, broken tackles.
1: We break broken tackles. And those are the ones that, all right, he can get 10 yards off that play, but he can't get 32. Yeah. And a lot of that is yards after contact, missed tackles, things of that nature. The one where he scored on the end zone, scored in the red zone, linebackers, and I'm just thinking that maybe got a little bit deeper in their drops because you get so much, you've had so much talk about, hey, need to get a little bit more depth in our drops. So you drop a little bit too deep in the end zone. And now as Darnold comes to him on a check down. And
2: that was Saubert who scored that touchdown, but it was another tight end.
1: So it's a situation where, all right, let's maybe there's a fine line between just enough depth and not dropping too deep in the end zone.
0: Yeah, and to your point about Barner, like, I think people sleep on him and he doesn't get talked about. Like, by some metrics, he has the most value added to this team of any tight end in the league because of his ability to run block and catch the football. And how it's this combination that allows them to find first and second down rushing efficiency and when he's able to kind of catch this 23-yard pass. So, again, like, not maybe a household name, but really.
1: You say,
0: like,
1: he's a pretty big dude, too, right?
2: 6'6". 250.
0: Dude, he's not 250. There's no way. Like, I know Saubert really well. Like, I played with him in Atlanta.
1: Are you 250?
0: Dude, I'm like 270 right now. Anyway, but what I'd say is he's big, and he reminded me a little bit of the first time I saw Rob Gronkowski.
2: Oh,
0: like, he's just this big, long, limp, and he was burying dudes in the run game.
1: Rising.
0: Like, his physicality is very unique. And so, again, like, to deal with that physicality there, to deal with what he can bring as a pass catcher, it is a problem. And it's one of the reasons, like, people look at, like, San Francisco and you got Kyle Juszczyk, and he's the thing that makes the offense go, or Kittle makes the offense go. He is, like, a sneaky cog in the wheel of this thing because of the run blocking and his ability to catch football.
2: Yeah, they didn't utilize. They had struggled down, like, deep red zone to try to score. They've used him, like, tush-pushy, you know, through the years, and it's been very successful with him. They didn't try that today. Let me go back to the other side of the ball.
0: Can I say something about the defense before we move on real quick? And one thing I just wanted to bring up is I have been incredibly impressed over the first 3 weeks with how these guys have stopped the run.
2: Like yeah,
0: this team, like from a cultural standpoint, Seattle Seahawks, like I've never seen them really struggle to run the football. And today I thought this was a really nice downhill physical performance with two kind of, they're not backups, Sonny's not a backup, but you know, young linebackers. And then that front that they went out and kind of paid this offseason, I mean, they've showed up in a nice set good edges. So to me, that's been kind of like the biggest difference between last year and this year is just the physicality in that front group.
2: Yeah. Some of the run support noticeable with Amik Robertson a couple of times. Uh-huh. They were very good on the edge today against the run for sure.
1: Yeah, no, you have to be able to tackle. That's just the NFL, man. Teams are going to force your corners to tackle these bigger running backs. And if you can't tackle on the perimeter, it's going to be a long day rushing the football. I mean, 18 carries for the Seattle Seahawks, 44 yards, just 2.4 per carry. And I know we were talking a lot about our inability to run the ball. They couldn't get anything going rushing the football anyway.
2: And I think they pulled the ball out of Price's hands early because he had a fumble, which was the second week in a row. He had a fumble. Right. That was the first turnover that Washington gotten cashed in on. Let me go back to the other side of the ball. Yep. I want to ask about Terry McLaurin. So we were talking to him in the locker room, and I said, I do this every year with you. There's always some week, sometimes it's early and sometimes it's late, where the entire like fan base goes, where's he been? What's wrong? What's going on? And it's always that week after where you get reminded about who he is. So it was nice to see him reemerge. Yeah,
1: definitely, man. And Terry just knows, he's like, hey man, just got to be patient, you know, continue to do the work. And I wasn't concerned about the lack of catches, because some of them, you know, it's been uncatchable ball, defense make a good play or whatever the case may be. But he's too good of a talent to not eventually have games like this where he's going to catch six balls and have a touchdown, a great adjustment on the deep ball throw.
2: He had credited Bobby Engram for coaching him up on Job on that touchdown. Oh, and really? He did. Yeah.
0: Wow.
2: Yeah.
1: Yeah, he was talking about how Bobby, they had a great film study on how to deal with, you know, Job, who he said a longer arm corner.
0: Yeah.
1: And so that's credit to Bobby, Bobby Engram, his wide receiver coach, but also to Terry going out and executing that plan. And then late in the game, where I think it was the second to last series, we had two slant plays in a row that we had. I think it was
2: It was like third and seven, third and he got six and a half. Yeah, and then they went right back to him
1: on that fourth down. So, you know, big time play.
0: Great play. And again, like I never really worry about Terry, because again, he does the little things the right way. So I think he's going to kind of find his feet. And then this offense, like it's, I always found when I played in this offense, it was bad when you force targets to somebody. Right?
1: Yeah.
0: And so, like, the offense is kind of designed to facilitate touches to certain players in certain opens. We've seen Stephon Diggs.
2: Yeah.
0: The other guys will come. And I think that's what we're seeing here with Terry.
2: Yeah, I think the thing with the first couple of weeks that really got me, and I was with you guys all on, like, some of this is uncatchable, and a receiver threw him a pass at one point, and it didn't. But, like, what I wasn't accustomed to was it just wasn't connecting. That when he gets this many targets, but those few catches, something just feels off just
0: scared.
2: In the whole. I'm not scared of anything. No, I'm not scared of anything. I'm just trying to ask where, like, the connectivity of him with whoever the quarterback is typically the one thing you can count on. And we just hadn't seen a lot of that. It was nice to have it back. Yeah.
1: Think about this, man. You don't play a ton. Didn't play, what, one series in the preseason?
0: Yeah.
1: It's one thing to have joint practices and have the training camp and OTAs, but there's a big difference between playing real football games, whether it's a preseason game or a regular season game. You got to get your timing going. You got to get used to different bodies leaning on you. You have to make contested catches and have to make catches where you're getting hit. Even in a joint practice, Terry's not going to get hit by a Baltimore Ravens defender on a deep ball like he did against the Dallas Cowboys when Downs is hitting him as he's making that catch. So you have to get your body ready for that type of contact. And it took a little bit of time to get it going.
2: I think it's just another sign, too, that the offense is a work in progress. Yeah. We've seen a lot of procedural things go on here. Last week, you could see, like, formationally, they weren't quite on the same page. So it's going to take some time. I think the results tell you, though, that there's a lot of room to grow here.
0: Yeah.
2: So if Terry's going to start getting the chemistry back, they're going to cut out, as you put, 50% of these, like, things that are going on that are in their control, false starts, lining up the right way, all those things, then what are they capable of? Because that's the other thing about the Terry conversation. For a long time, and this was fair, it was like Terry and who else?
0: Yeah.
2: Not anymore.
0: Yeah, right.
2: You're like, You're not going to take Diggs seriously. You're not going to take Williams seriously. You're not going to take De'Ami Brown down the field seriously. You're not when Chig comes back. You're not going to take that seriously.
0: Burks, I mean, Burks had a huge play today too.
2: Yeah, Burks.
0: They've got a kind of a stable of guys that have different skill sets, and it's constructed like a NFL wide receiver room. And I think this is going to be healthy for everybody. Even if it might dip the production a little bit, it's going to help this offense be really, really effective. And again, the flexible body types. Like there was a play we didn't talk about it last week versus Dallas where they're running a 22 personnel run because Burks is big enough to block a defensive end. And like again, having that skill set on the field and having that body type on the field and a guy who can beat a corner deep on a post or a dig, is just valuable. And so you couple that with the other guys and it's really this nice kind of, you know, a collection of paints to kind of make this beautiful.
2: And like I want to go back to David Blau too because I want to give a lot of credit to. I thought this was to put that many points up on that team tells you something. I know one of it was a defensive score, but like even to put 26 or whatever the number was is a really good outcome, especially with all the stuff that we talked about with them. Like with him in the first week, it felt like there was just things sped up. And all of a sudden, they went from, we're going to be under center and do all these things, to like, now we're in the gun and we're going up tempo. And it just felt like maybe the game just got a little bit ahead. And it was just the first go. Like, I know they didn't run the ball that well. Nobody really does against them. Yeah. But they stuck to it. They stuck to it. And I think that they were really patient with all of that, even when the results were maybe not exactly what they were looking for.
0: So I think the thing that sticks out to me is, again, the flexibility it gives you in these situations where you are behind the sticks, right? Because, again, we can get in a bunch. We can get out wide. We can do a change of strength motion. We can find ways to get people isolated on the perimeter, which, again, allows us to be a little bit more efficient on third down or second and long, and then we can run the football because we get a new set of downs. So I think like that element of the offense, that diversity, is something that is really, really valuable, I think.
1: Yeah, as you were talking about the bunches and the formations, the motions and things like that, I immediately went from it and started looking at it from a defensive perspective. And when you get into these bunch formations, whether it's second and long, third and long, or even, you know, third and short situations, it's going to force the defense to have to communicate.
0: Yeah.
1: If you're whether you're playing man or zone coverage, if you're playing man, you got to sort out, hey, how are you going to run these, how are you going to cover these guys, potential pick routes, things of that nature. If you're playing zone, how are we going to disperse in our zone coverages as these routes kind of take shape? And you can overload a zone out of a bunch formation, a change of strength motion. It forces the defense to communicate. The Seattle Seahawks had two safeties out in this ball game.
0: Yeah.
2: Yes.
1: So I felt like we took advantage of that. Those injuries in there on their back end, because there were some situations where they weren't totally on the page, on the same page, going tempo at time and going with the quick snap. All those things played a hand in us having success against this defense, and it kept that defense on its heels a little bit, especially when it came to the passing game.
0: Yeah, and I just think having tools and abilities to access different things in this offense is the thing that's going to make it special. Yeah. And I think as we watch David Blau get more comfortable, he's going to know when to pull which lever to make this thing really go. And it's exciting to think about where it can go, because you're seeing like big boy NFL offensive principles already being applied, even though it's not like super clean yet, which is great. Yeah.
2: Final thoughts. What are you looking forward to doing in London?
1: Hey, man, London. I think international
0: International Fletch. Hey, back.
1: Listen, I'm going to get some rest this time on this flight. And then I'm ready to rock and roll.
2: Yeah, you know, what are you going to do?
0: So I went with my family.
2: Eat five hamburgers.
0: Dude, I'm going
1: to eat. He's going to eat.
0: That's a given. I do that in the States and
1: You already got your restaurants lined up?
0: Yeah. I'm just excited to see the history of London. You know what I mean? See the Tower of London, the London Bridge, all that kind of stuff.
1: I'm excited to get away from Snoop.
0: Are you getting away from him? I heard you got a special surprise for him.
1: Yeah, Stateside is going. Stateside Snoop. We'll be here. He will be here in the States while we'll be across the pond.
2: Yeah, I just hope we have full hooligan on next week's edition of a booth review. Oh, that's what I'm ready
0: for. Let's go.
2: Can't wait. All right. We'll see you after the game against the Colts in London next week. See you.
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4: Welcome back. Welcome back into the Overtime Podcast, the Ask Commanders Podcast in 15 minutes or less. I'm Caroline Suter, back with my guy, former NFL tight end, Logan Paulson. And Logan, we're out here in London.
5: We're here.
4: A little jet lagged.
5: We did it.
4: So we're a little slow. We wanted to get this podcast out to you guys as soon as possible. So coming into this game, 0-2 with a backup quarterback, I think fans were ready to throw in the towel. But this team fought for 60 minutes. Logan, you were boots on the ground for this home opener. How did this environment feel, and how big of a win was this for this Commanders team?
0: Yeah, I mean, it was really special, honestly, to kind of see the crowd, home crowd, first home game, obviously, and you could really feel the emotion of the players, the crowd, the stadium, and how they kind of affected each other, especially in the first quarter of this game. I think it was kind of interesting to feel the ebbs and flows of emotion, right? It was kind of this big, oh my gosh, we got a turnover, everything's great, kind of dipped, kind of a little flat, and then kind of to crescendo there at the end to kind of make that thing happen was pretty cool. So very special.
4: And I think it was super fitting that London Fletcher was the one to spike the spear for the first time, because Sonny Styles, first quarter, what did you think about his performance overall and just that moment in the first quarter, that momentum swinger that the Commanders needed?
0: Yeah, obviously, like when Dan Quinn talks about turnovers like all the time on game plan, it is a big part of football. It's a big part of this game, obviously. And I think to see Sonny Styles, a young football player, kind of coming into his own, and you know, there was all this criticism of him in the preseason about he's not making big plays, and here he is getting the punch out on the football. I thought it was Amik Roberts for a while, but it turns out it's Sonny Styles, gets the turnover on the interception. You see him impacting the game. Now, obviously, Tim Settle on the second one is the guy that kind of drives that thing, tips and overthrows, but that's how you get turnovers. That's how you kind of create your own luck. Turnovers historically are kind of a lucky statistic. But when you're kind of running to the football, punching things out, focusing on the way this team has, you're going to kind of create your own luck, which is pretty cool. So to see him kind of embody that is cool.
4: First and foremost, hoping for the best with Leo Chanel. Coach Quinn sounded like he had some positive news in his post-game presser, but Kim Majana really stepped up when his number was called on and made the most of his opportunity.
0: Yeah, obviously you never want to see someone go down with an injury like Leo did, and hopefully we get some good news here in the next couple of days. Obviously on the field, they're kind of evaluating for some kind of neck injury, but like you said, next man up, Kane Majano steps in, and a guy that we've, as a fan base, kind of been waiting for his moment. He's this hyper-athletic, hyper-dexterous kind of coverage player, tweener, that is sweeping the NFL out of UCLA. And for him to make that play, maybe, it's not maybe, it is the impact play of the game with that pick six, shows a skill set that he showed in college, showed at the All-Star games when he was coming out in terms of draft process. And so the former wide receiver does a great job catching that football and taking it to the house. And again, you see the athlete. And I'm not saying he should start or anything like that, but he's showing an ability that I think is that plays in the NFL.
4: And Washington held Seattle to 44 yards on the ground. What does that say about the D-line's commitment to stopping the run in this game?
0: I think that's maybe the biggest difference between last year's team and this year's team, quite honestly, is their ability just to be physical and stop the run, especially with Seattle. That is a team that wants to run the football. It's part of their identity. It's who they are. And for you to come out and set physical, violent edges, Kalavon Chase on Adafe Owe, and for Daron Payne, Kinlaw, Tim Settle to play the interior the way they played, and Kinlaw, I mean, he's done a great job kind of finding some explosive defensive plays in terms of getting penetration, getting TFLs, pain flashes and pass rush situations, and as a run player, Tim Settle is Mr. Steady Eddie in there on the interior, obviously gets a tip pass, but I think that front feels so much more physical than they felt the last couple of years, and their attention to detail in the run fits is so much better. And we talked about Sonny Styles, his commitment to stopping the run. We get safeties, Reeves, we get Quan, we get Percy in there kind of stopping the run. So I do think it's a team commitment. It's an identity that they're kind of starting to embrace now. And say what you want about this being a passing league. Ultimately, if you want to be a good defense, you got to stop the run. And I think we're starting to see the foundations of that cornerstone being laid here for this defense.
4: In our last Friday preview podcast, we talked a lot about third down conversion rate. The defense locked in. Seattle converted only 3 of 9 third downs.
0: Yeah, I mean, it was going to be a big deal, obviously. And with a team like Seattle that's so committed to running the football, they really rely on JSN to keep them on schedule. And obviously, JSN, like you said, had his moments in this game. But I think when you have those third downs, you're able to force punts, you're able to force turnovers, you're giving your offense more opportunities to support you with points. I think that's what you're seeing here. And so one of the things that's kind of been a black eye on the defense is their inability to get off the field versus Dallas in terms of third down. Love to see that correction. There was a lot of explosive plays week one. They got that corrected seemingly this week. Obviously, there's completions, but I do think that they did a good job of keeping everything in front of them, making tackles. And instead of it being a 30-yard game,
5: gain. It's a 15 or 18 yard gain. So I think there's a lot of things, if you're a Commanders fan, to be excited about with regards to this defense. We mentioned stopping the run, but I think they're starting to shore up some of the communication and covers responsibilities in the back end, which makes me think that this is, it's always a good reminder, Caroline, to remember that this is a first year play caller. It's a first year defense. They're still figuring things out, and it's cool to see them adapt and adjust with each game, with each data point.
4: And we have even talked about this offense. Marcus Mariota dropping 3 touchdowns against one of the best defenses in the NFL. I loved what he said earlier this week in his press conference, that he wasn't trying to put on the cape this week and was just trying to play team football.
5: And against Seattle's defense, you kind of got to play that way. You can't put on the cape. I think I'm going to kind of modify that. You have to put on the cape, but in specific moments. So, like, obviously there's the touchdown to Terry where he's dealing, right? He's kind of manipulating the pocket. Great job by the offensive line there. There's the touchdown to Rashad White where he's getting to his third guy in the progression. Offensive line does a great job. But then you got to put the cape on for the Treylon Burks touchdown. Like, they're bringing a pressure there. It's coming right down the pipe. He stands in there looking that thing right down the barrel and delivers an absolute dot to Burks, who goes up and makes a play. And one of the things we talked about on the preview show, as much as you want to say this is X's and O's, ultimately football comes down to making plays. And I think Marcus did an excellent job of making the plays when he had to. We just talked about the 3 touchdowns, but there's also the end of game scenario where he hits the 2 slants to Terry. He calls his own number on the zone read and pulls it out and gets the first down for an 8-yard scamper there. So he, I think, made plays when he had to, in addition to other guys making plays. We mentioned the defensive guys making plays, but I think that's something that feels different about this team. We mentioned the run stopping defensively, but when the moment's called, guys seem ready for an opportunity to make a play and impact the game in a positive way.
4: And I think this was really the David Blau game. You know, missing a starting tight end, missing a starting right guard, and he still had a great day. What did you think about his game calling in this game?
5: I thought he did an excellent job of being a, what's the word I'm looking for, a mature play caller, kind of understanding the feel of the game, understanding who had the hot hand, understanding what plays would work, understanding each situation. I personally think 4 minutes in football in the NFL is really, really hard because you're trying to burn the clock, you're trying to give conservative play calls, but you're not trying to get the ball back to the defense. And I thought he walked that tightrope there really well in terms of play call, but also he got supported by the players. Marcus did a great job executing. Terry did a great job executing. Rashad White on that 19-yard scamper did a great job. Offensive line did a great job with execution there. So as much as I want to give David Blau credit, and I think he did put the guys in good position to be successful, he also was helped out by the players who, like we talked about, made plays in the right kind of moments.
4: And, you know, things change quickly. 2 weeks ago, we're talking about John Bates and that 2-point conversion. And this week, what did you think about that Rashad White call at the end of the game?
5: I love that call, man. And it was such a surprise, like in a pleasant way. Like, you watch a lot of football. I watch a lot of football, and you get so used to the rythms of certain calls. Oh, hey, it was a 3rd and 8. Oh, we're in trouble. Like, what are we going to call? We're kind of behind the sticks. And Marcus Mariota walks the line of scrimmage, taps his helmet. He checks to that run versus an all-out pressure versus they have 5 blockers or 6 blockers. They have a 7-man rush. And so to me, that's something that David Blau and this offensive staff saw earlier in the week. They call it in the right moment. It ends up being a huge, huge play for them, which is totally fantastic. And so again, that's a credit to Blau for kind of identifying, or whoever identified that look. That's a credit to Marcus for checking to it. And that's a credit for the offensive line. Allegretti's pulling to the perimeter, does a great job on the kickout. Those guys did a great job executing the plan. So to me, it's like this perfect confluence of planning, execution, play call, empowering the player to make the play. And do they still have a lot of work to do offensively? Absolutely. There's a lot of procedural stuff, a lot of false starts, things like that. They got to get better, no doubt. But I think you're seeing the foundation of what this thing can be, and you're seeing the foundation of David Blau's intellect and how it's reverberating throughout this offense.
4: A lot to work on, but how can the Commanders continue to use this momentum to build off this week 3 performance?
5: Momentum's a hell of a drug, man, and in the right kind of way here, because it breeds confidence in an organization. Like you said, we didn't have the starting right guard. We don't have the starting left tackle. We've got kind of guys in backup roles. Patrick, the starting center, has only been here for like 10 days, and he's out there on the grass doing excellent stuff. You kind of say, okay, well, Marcus is the backup quarterback. What do we? And to get a win like this, to me, it breeds confidence in your teammates, breeds confidence in the play caller, breeds confidence in the defense. If you're an offensive player, to see them go out and lay that, to throw that performance down. So to me, this confident athlete, as you know, Caroline, is a powerful, powerful person. And they believe in themselves. They believe in the process. And I think this is a good building block to kind of say, hey, this is what we're building to, and this is what we're going to be. So, yeah, I think this is awesome. And I think this is definitely something you can look to and build off of. Now, just can you carry this emotion for the next couple of weeks and not let it kind of be a one-off thing?
4: If you want to hear more analysis from Logan, we'll be back on the Overtime Podcast Wednesday and Friday this week from across the pond in London. Appreciate you guys.
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1: Here's a snap to Mariota on second and goal. 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Crosses right in. That is caught. Rashad White. 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

0: I'm Tessa. I'm Big 100. If you get motion sickness, what kind of music helps with it? Definitely not sad music. That makes it worse. Stirring music helped about half the people. 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
1: Here's a snap to Mariota on second and goal. Steps up the pocket as time goes back across the grid, and that is caught. Rashad White, touchdown! Touchdown, Washington! 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

What are the ideal home temperatures in the summer compared to the winter? I'll tell you what the Department of Energy says in the next 10 minutes. On Big 100, DC's Classic Rock.

0: Tessa on Big 100. What are the ideal home temperatures for summer and winter? According to the Department of Energy, as far as staying comfortable, but also saving money on energy bills, in the summer, you're supposed to keep it between 75 and 78, and 80 if you're away or sleeping. I'm not sleeping at 80 degrees. I make it way cooler at that point. In the wintertime, between 60 and 65 degrees while you're away or asleep, but otherwise 68 degrees overall.
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I'm Tessa on Big 100. If you miss one day at work, how far behind does that put you? Like a 3-day weekend, or maybe like taking a day off or mental health, whatever. Typically,

What you order to drink, whether it's coffee or an adult beverage, says a lot about you. I'll tell you what, in the next 10 minutes, a big 100, DC's classic rock.

0: Alexa on Big 100. What you order to drink, according to bartenders and baristas, says a lot about you. For instance, if you order black coffee, you're ready to eat, get down to business. But if you're a fancy cappuccino kind of person, you're probably going to be there for a while. At a restaurant, for instance, if you're okay with tap water, it means you take things as they come. Sparkling water says you might be a little bit more high maintenance. Or if you're at the bar, beer and wine drinkers, easy for bartenders, but not necessarily the best tippers.
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1: Here's a snap to Mariota on second and goal. Steps up in the pocket as time goes back across the grid, and that is caught. Rashad White, touchdown! Touchdown, Washington! 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

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What do you think? 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

Tessa, I'm Big 100. You never thought that jumping spiders would be trendy. Who's buying them is going to surprise you the most? Because it's women. At least according to one breeder. Because they're trying to get over their fear of spiders.

It is possible to yawn so hard you break your neck. I'll tell you what happened to this woman in the next 10 minutes. I'm Big 100, DC's Classic Rock.

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0: I'm Tessa on Big 100. It is possible to yawn so hard you break your neck. There's this woman in the UK named Hayley Black who saw her baby yawn. So, of course, she yawns too. And then she felt what she said was an electric shock through her body. She goes to the doctor, and it was bad enough where they're like 50-50, you survive. Now, I did look this up. It's not something that's going to happen to most people, but you could have congenital spinal issues that could make you more likely to have something like this happen. Still rare, though.
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DC's classic rock, Big 100. Thanks for hanging out. It's Stacy with you, and we've needed South Park. Oh, I'm sorry, it's not South Park anymore. South America. You pick up what they're putting down. Trey Parker and Matt Stone, still brilliant and still at it for season 29 on Paramount+.

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0: It's Big 100. Thanks for hanging out. Killer prize up for grabs. It's Stacy with you. You have a chance to be at the opening night of Metallica's M72 World Tour. What leg are we on with this? I don't know, but more dates. So like May through June of next year. And you and a friend can actually fly to Vancouver for this opening night where you'd be in the snake pit. Such a cool vantage point. You'd win like a Metallica vinyl catalog too, turntable, signed set list. No shortage of blessings from the boys of Metallica. It's all thanks to Q Prime, and you can listen on the iHeartRadio app. Just tap the little contest tab while you're there and enter to win. Good luck.
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1: This is Jana Kramer from Wind Down with Jana Kramer. Hey, quick question for the parents listening right now. 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

Big 100. It's DC's classic rock. We've got two more days left of September. Here the 29th and 30th. Thursday, we switch to October. 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

DC's Classic Rock, it's Big 100. About a month from now, new Nickelback will be out. That's due out on Devil's Night, Friday, October 30th. Never

0: Big 100. Thanks for hanging out. It's Stacy with you. We got in theaters now if you want to go catch a flick. Prime Time, which you might be elbow to elbow with people for this one for a couple of weeks. Robert Pattinson starring as Chris Hansen. And it's a movie about the TV series To Catch a Predator. Practical Magic 2, still doing all right. Sandy Bullock and Nicole Kidman. Heart of the Beast, that's new with Brad Pitt in Alaska. And Resident Evil, which did really well in its opening week. All in theaters. Ready?
1: 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Washington goes international, playing in London versus Jonathan Taylor and the Indianapolis Colts. 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

Stacey's Classic Rock, Big 100. Thanks for hanging out. It's Stacey with you. If you're into music documentaries, Billy Idol should be dead. That's the documentary all about. The underground star turned pop icon. Fame, drug struggles. It covers a lot. That's on Hulu if you got it.

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0: It's Big 100. It's Stacey, and I love to just rattle off the festival lineups, even if we don't go. Aftershock 2026, of course, California, killer lineup. My Chemical Romance, Tool, Limp Bizkit, Pierce the Veil, among many, many bands. Running very early October. Offspring, Sublime, Wu-Tang Clan, Day to Remember. It's a lot. Aftershock 2026, looking good.
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1: Thanks for hanging out. It's Stacey with you. Now, Stained, of course, Break the Cycle, if you recall, came out in 2001. We're celebrating 25 years of it, and they're celebrating with a tour, the Break the Cycle anniversary tour going on now. But It's Been a While is now 8 times platinum.

90s classic rock. It's Big 100. It's Stacy. Thanks for hanging out. And they're not letting us forget Spaceballs 2 is coming, or the remake, I guess. Spaceballs, the new one, is what they're calling it. Coming to theaters 2027.

0: Big 100 going on now. We got this Talica giveaway happening, which, geez, oh man, the snake pit. Such a good vantage point. It's such a cool place to be. Now, the M72 World Tour from Metallica continuing May through June of next year. And so we can send you to the opening night in Vancouver. You and a guest there in the snake pit. And then a huge prize that just unfolds from there. But it's all thanks to Q Prime. 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

Big 100, DC's classic rock. Thanks for hanging out. And in the world of Lenny Kravitz, he has been honored with his own Barbie doll as part of the Barbie signature Kenbassadors collection. Didn't know there was such a collection, but it looks dope. $70 for it, though. But if your daughter plays with Barbies, get her one. And then she'll have the coolest Barbie ever. And actually let her open it.

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It's Stacy and homecoming dances, homecoming season. These dresses get shorter and shorter every year, I swear. I'm not getting older, the dresses are getting shorter.

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It's Stacy, and you know, spiders and crickets are more afraid of us than we are of them. Spiders and crickets are more afraid of us than we are of them. Spiders and crickets are more afraid of us than we are of them. Yeah, crickets. Imagine them getting in your house. They're very big and unimportant.

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1: Thanks for hanging out. It's Stacey with you. And as Motley Crue wrapped up their tour, the return of the Carnival of Sins, they're celebrating more anniversaries. 45th anniversary of Too Fast for Love, a special limited edition box set due out October 30th.

DC's classic rock. It's Big 100. It's Stacy. Thanks for hanging out. Collective Soul, they got that huge documentary all about their career called Give Me a Word if you want to rent it for like $3.99. I don't think it's free anywhere. They just wrapped up their Vegas residency, and 13th studio album is out now called Touch and Go.

0: Big 100. Thank you for hanging out. It's Stacy with you. And a lot of movies in theaters if you want to go catch a flick. For the kids, new one called Forgotten Island. It's an animated DreamWorks movie. Coyote versus Acme with Will Forte and John Cena still in theaters. As well as Spider-Man Brand New Day if you know you want to take your 12-year-old to see it for the 10th time. But Resident Evil did really well in its opening week. And the new one with Brad Pitt, Heart of the Beast, is expected to do well. As well as this primetime movie with Robert Pattinson.
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Big 100. It's Stacey and a huge tour from Rush. They're doing dates through the tail end of this year in the U.S. and Canada. And even then, 2027 overseas. They're busy.

ABC's Classic Rock, Big 100. Thanks for hanging out. So Soundgarden, their final album, expected to be released in 2027. They say there's 8 songs on there. Of course, the late guitarist and vocalist Chris Cornell on these recordings. It's being mixed right now.

It's Big 100. Thanks for hanging out. It's Stacy with you. And the Scorpions had to postpone all those Vegas residency dates. 8 of them. All postponed. And apparently they're going to make good on those on 27. August, September 27. Unforeseen circumstances.

0: Big 100, Stacey's Classic Rock. It's Stacey, and there's a report on like annoying sleeping habits that cause some couples to split up. Snoring, top complaint, followed by tossing and turning in bed, and thirdly, stealing the covers. Solution to that one, you each have your own blanket. Say you got a king bed, two blankets. But I know people that maintain their relationship by having two separate bedrooms entirely.
1: Yeah.
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Stacy hanging with you, RHCP, or Red Hot Chili Peppers if you're not into the whole brevity thing. Let's do it.

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0: Big 100, DC's classic rock. It's Stacy. Today, September 29th, National Coffee Day. Also National Mocha Day. Look, if I could get off coffee, I would. What a burden. What a terrible addiction. What a drug. Honestly, if I could go diesel, that would be best. Anybody have any tips on how to just drink black coffee? You probably have to have good coffee, don't you? Is that half the battle? Yeah, we don't have that here at the radio station.
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You and a guest could go to Vancouver to catch the boys in the M72 World Tour. Opening night in Vancouver. 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

0: Big 100, it's DC's classic rock. Thanks for hanging out, and it's Stacy with you, and in theaters now if you want to go catch a flick, Primetime. That's with Robert Pattinson, as you may know him as the newest Batman, or the Twilight guy to me. But it's a movie about the TV series To Catch a Predator, so he plays Chris Hansen. Forgotten Island, that's an animated movie, DreamWorks, and Heart of the Beast with my beloved Brad Pitt. And following along the Alaska frontier, surviving with a dog.
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1: It's Stacy, and I'm not going to go on a huge tirade, but today's National Coffee Day, September 29th. National Coffee Day, National Mocha Day. 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I can't drink a black cup of coffee.
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0: It's Big 100. Thanks for hanging out. It's Stacy with you. Now, Metallica M72 World Tour continues, and that's May through June of 27. Metallica putting on a show, man. It truly is a world tour. So in Vancouver, we can send you and a friend for opening night. Yes, to Vancouver. 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Insane prize. 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

0: Big 100, it's DC's classic rock. Thanks for hanging out. It's Stacy with you. And in theaters, if you want to go catch a movie, Resident Evil, which did really well in its opening week. Heard good things from tough movie critic friends of mine. Primetime is expected to do really well. You'll be elbow to elbow with people for this one for a little bit. Robert Pattinson starring as Chris Hansen as it chronicles the TV series To Catch a Predator. And Heart of the Beast, that's a new one with Brad Pitt and his good old boy.
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0: Big 100, DC's Classic Rock. Good morning. It's Big Rig. Happy Tuesday. It still feels good. I mean, that victory this weekend really carries over. Now we have London this weekend coming up. We got some good stuff to get to. If you missed my conversation with Santana Moss yesterday, we're going to do that here at 6:25. What the dumb of the day is on the way, 6:40 and 8:40. Just pure ludicrous, as always. Just when you think the world and humanity gets a little bit better. Then we take two steps back again. It's good times, trust me. Ticket window's going to open up this morning. Queen, Budapest, the epic last concert, 1986, into a movie. You're going to see the premiere. That's at 7:10. 8:10, we're going to load you up with tickets to go see Triumph as they come back. And then at 8:25, before hopping a plane to London, Logan Paulson joins us from the airport to talk what this win meant this past weekend and a whole lot more. All ahead as we wake up this morning in the 60s, we're getting warmer every day. By Friday, we're going to be back at 90. The good news is, just for one day. That's it, one day, because a cold front's coming through, and that's going to knock us back into the 60s and 70s as we get into the weekend. We'll reload more of DC's Classic Rock to get you up and get you moving. If anything's on your mind, Red Talkback Mike always gets you into me. 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

More rain later this week. Some remnants of that hurricane in the Pacific, believe it or not, is going to rocket across the country later this week. Santana Moss and I had a great quick conversation yesterday on the Commanders' big win. Oh, if you missed out, stand by. It's here in 6 minutes on Big 100.

0: Yesterday morning, I got the chance to chat with Santana Moss, who was feeling pretty damn good. It was a Victory Monday conversation yesterday. If you missed it at 8:25, the instant replay where we talked about this team. Is it a Jekyll and Hyde, or is this just the next step? Is it the fact that it's new offensive coordinator David Blau driving the bus instead of last year Cliff Kingsbury that helps Marcus Mariota get into the groove?
1: I mean, first of all, it just shows you that it's a team, you know, and that's one of the things that I think at times we fail to realize, you know. You listen to sports talk all week long before the game, and everybody was just devastated just knowing that our leader, our captain was down, and likely so, because Jaylen means the world to, you know, to what we do offensively. But I just feel like, you know, what people fail to realize, that's why they have so many guys on the team. That's why you have backup. That's why you have, you know, guys like a Mariota that you thought wisely of from what he did last year, and you brought him back because he's capable of going out there and leading the team. So they just showed, man, it's going to take a team effort, and those guys went out there and did just that. All three phases of the game, complimentary football at its finest.
0: With Mariota, so he goes out, throws three touchdowns, doesn't touch the ball or turn the ball over, rather. And then you've got a different offensive coordinator than last year. We had Cliff Kingsbury last year. This year we have David Blau, who's made this offense more dynamic. Do you think having David Blau at the helm of things helped Marcus Mariota take his game one step further to be even better as our backup?
1: I just think as a whole, as an offense, some of the things that Blau has done and shown thus far in three games, man, it's been, you know, it shows you how when you slow things down, stick with the run. I mean, the run is vital for an offense in football. And a lot of teams get away from it because we're in a new era of football where we pass the ball around all day. But just, you know, take a look at what Seattle was able to do when it came down to running the ball. Nothing. And they had to pass the ball. So when you look at those numbers, they're glaring like, oh, man, they was able to pass the ball all over the field. But the way you win football games is sustaining the run, slowing the opposing team down. And when they couldn't stop us because they was passing so much and giving us the ball back, we was able to, you know, do just that, slow things down at times and be efficient enough to, you know, run the ball and pass the ball. So it just shows you, man, that Blau just called a great game, man, and I'm loving what I'm seeing thus far.
0: Santana Moss joining us on this Monday morning. Now, it's being widely reported this morning that Austin Ekeler is coming back into the Commanders. What does that mean for this team?
1: Oh, I didn't hear that, man.
0: That is breaking news this morning.
1: That's great, man. That's great. I mean, I just know what he meant to us last year, and if he got any of that still left in him, man, that's a valuable asset that we missed from last year.
0: Now, as we look at this room, you know, if you're sitting in the Washington locker room today, the message here, is it a we're back moment, or is it simply this is a moment to savor, but you can't get too excited about it because you got to go to London now and you got to get a big win against the Colts this week?
1: Well, you know, one of the things I love about, you know, this game, especially when you have, you know, great coaches like Dan Quinn, I'm pretty sure he's going to, express to the guys, man, we haven't done anything. You know, we won a game, and that's what, you know, I'm sure everybody's happy and geeked about the situation, you know, especially in your home opener, especially with the conditions, and especially with not having, you know, five out there for you. But we got to go across the pond now and handle business over here. So I'm sure the message has been addressed already, and these guys know, man, it's back to the drawing board. You got to go out here and put up another week. This thing is week by week by week. You get up for it, and as soon as the next day, you know, comes, that's behind you. It's in your rearview mirror.
0: Santana Moss on with us this morning, and, you know, you've been on that field before. You've been inside that stadium. You felt that reaction. What do you think it felt like for those players to feel that building yesterday behind them the whole way? I mean, the place was just vibrating throughout that game with emotion, with passion, but with confidence, too, from the fans down onto the field, it felt like to me.
1: It's such a great feeling, man, when you can play winning football, you know, and winning football don't always lead to a win. But when you plan the way that they play, you know, you won't even be mad if that game went the other way, because the team played the winning style of formula of football. And so you gave the fans something to cheer about. You gave the fans something to look forward to for the next home game. And that's what you want. That's all you can give them. And that's why they packed the stadiums, because they want to see a competitive game of football. And that's what those guys went out there and did.
0: One final question. The Colts, we faced them in London. What does this Colts team present in challenges from the AFC to us going into the game this week?
1: Well, I think one of the things that they do well is run the football. I mean, they have one of the most dynamic backs in this league, and with Jonathan Taylor, and then we know Daniels well. You know, he played in our division, and for some odd reason, when he saw our colors, he felt like that was his day to have a good day. So the only difference about that is just not the old defenses of those days that he faced us. So, you know, they're going to be a challenge, man. Every week, any team's going to give it to you. But, you know, I like our chances. So I'm looking for us to go out there and play the same style of football and bring another W home.
0: Hang tight. Logan Paulson joins us before he steps on a plane bound for London. That's coming up this morning, 8:25 here on Big 100.
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0: What the dumb of the day comes to us from the Texas Child Fight Club. So some Montessori school in Texas is now under 16 different incident investigations, including the most recent, where a woman saw her young child, her four-year-old son, get into an altercation, then be scolded by a teacher, allegedly, and baited into fighting the other kid that hurt him. And then he hurt him. And I'm like, I mean, listen, I get the whole, hey, toughen up, ladies. You know, but this is, what is this? And it's like, are they just bored? I mean, there's 16 different alleged incidents, everything from bruises, scratches, headaches, anxiety, fear, all these things come into play, along with improper discipline, failing to protect a child. Not the kind of things you want to hear about your Montessori school.
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19: 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Mainly working here. You?
20: Me? 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
20: 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Ooh, and I'll grab an almond croissant, too.
19: Wait, what? 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

the epic last performance that Queen had together with Freddie Mercury, Queen Budapest, the movie. And it's out October the 7th. 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

0: to me.
1: Uh-oh, the Eagles are human? Yeah, they lost last night. They had it handed to them by the Chicago Bears. What does it mean? Well, it means everything is still in flux in the NFC East for us. We're going to talk more about that with your big sports update coming here at 7:25. Right now, Queen sneak peek passes for the movie Queen Budapest, the 1986 legend concert, the final time the band ever performed with Freddie. You'll be there to see it if you're my 10th in right now. 800-493-1003. 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
0: Are your kids bored with the same old sports? Try fencing, the Olympic and Paralympic sport that mixes speed, strategy, and fun. It's like chess meets cardio. 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Kids, teens, and adults can start anytime. Fencing is one of the fastest growing NCAA sports, with new colleges adding programs

Your big sports update, including a, well, I wouldn't say shuffling of the deck in the NFC East, but the Eagles taking a loss last night to the Chicago Bears definitely keeps everything in flux, especially with us getting a huge win over the Seahawks this past week. So it's a mix and still so many unknowns. We really don't know what's going to happen with the Giants, the Cowboys, and of course us. We dive into all this in minutes. Big 100.

0: Big 100, D.C.'s classic rock and home of the Washington Commanders. Big Rig, thanks to Bet365. It's never ordinary. Whatever you're betting, Bet365, it is your big sports update. Well, the Commanders are taking Jaden Daniels and everyone else to London. Yeah, so if you were wondering, well, what does it mean he's playing? Okay, he's going over. Now, it was interesting when they said, well, you know, we're going to have him participate in some sort of practice this week. They said the same thing about Frankie Louvu and Chig Okonkwo as well. Now, those two, I think, are a lot closer because, again, Jaden's elbow heavily dislocated the second time this has happened. I sure hope to God nobody's going, yeah, we can make this earlier. Let's go get it. No, let's let that thing reset, heal, especially if everything keeps moving the way it is with Marcus Mariota. I don't know why you'd move anything ahead. So I wouldn't put too much stock in that for right now. We'll see what shakes out this weekend in London. 9:30 on Sunday morning, which is kickoff, because we're in London. We're playing the Colts. That means we get everything started 5 a.m. Sunday morning for your pregame, the big wager, and all that good stuff. The Mystics, their back is up against the wall in the WNBA playoffs. They play again tomorrow night in a must-win game. It's a best-of-three series that they have got to win. After already having a lead on Atlanta, blowing that, tomorrow is a big test. National season is over. DC United got a point in their recent game in Vancouver. Now we get ready for the Capitals to kick off the season this week. Friday will be the first game. It will be in Carolina. They don't have a home opener until the 7th. But the big news is it looks like Ovi's going to be ready to go on Friday night. He's been back skating again, so that's good news. So looks like the Great Eight should be in the lineup for Friday night. We'll keep in the loop as the week goes on with your big sports updates.
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0: in mind. Just a few days left. Metallica, the Flyaway to Vancouver for opening night. 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

0: Logan Paulson joins me in just a short bit here. Big 100, about 8:25. Now, let me set this up, because Logan and I had to have this conversation Sunday night before he got on a plane to go to London. Yeah, he and the production crew and a ton of others are already in London, but they are doing the Command Center podcast from, well, I'll let him tell you coming up in a short bit. There's a reason we had to do this on Sunday night, but it was right after the game. He was really jazzed up. It was really cool in the interview, and a lot of emotion and a lot of good insight into what this win means for the team. So be here for that at 8:25. Right now, I see you, Colin. Let's do these tickets to go see Triumph, the reunion tour with Rick Emmett back on front, and you and a guest there on me. 800-493-1003. Good luck.
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Logan Paulson and I had to catch up Sunday night before he got on a plane for an overnight flight to London. We had a great conversation hitting on this huge win over the Seahawks. Hold on to hear it. That's why it may sound a little bit weird when you hear me talking about it being Sunday night and so on and so forth. That's why. I just want to prepare you. I'm not drunk. Well, there. It's Big 100.

0: Big 100. It is DC's classic rock and home of the Washington Commanders, coming off this huge win this weekend over the Super Bowl champion Seattle Seahawks. So, Logan, be honest with me. At what point today did you think, wait a minute, the Commanders are actually going to pull this thing off?
1: Honestly, there was a no point. I was so nervous until probably Marcus Mariota got that first down off that zone read. I mean, it was a nail biter through and through till the very end. And so when Marcus got that thing, I finally let the XL out, because the whole time on the broadcast, Bram's talking about, oh, they're going to only a 5-2. They can win with a field goal. They're going to have to punt it back. And I was just like, oh my gosh, Bram, just stressing me out. And all of a sudden, they nailed it. It was great. It was fantastic.
0: I mean, that's it, because it is. It's coming at you from all angles, and you're there on the sideline. So you're getting all of the emotions of the stadium and the on the field action and everything else. I mean, it's got to be a little overwhelming at times.
1: I mean, it is. And again, it was such a cool game to be a part of, because there were so many ebbs and flows and ups and downs. And you could feel this electric energy at the beginning of the game. And it kind of waned in the middle, then came back. And then the stadium was on fire when Marcus got that first down. It just was a really cool game to watch and be a part of.
0: Now, when you and I talked last week, we talked about this, you know, how things are different. Now we have David Blau as our offensive coordinator. You know, last year, whenever Jaden went down and Marcus came in, we had Cliff Kingsbury, and things just, you know, it just wasn't seeming to gel. But David Blau, being ever adaptive as he is, moving with his quarterback skills, do you really feel like they just came up with a pretty good game plan quickly and managed to pull it off on the field like they wanted to?
1: I mean, I think it was a combination of stuff, Rick. Honestly, like, I think the game plan was excellent. I think the execution was excellent. I think the guys were ready for the moment in a way that we haven't seen from this team in a long time. You know, like the opportunities for Traylon Burks' touchdown, the Kane Medrano interception. Yep. Offensively, obviously, the Terry McLaurin touchdown where he's jumping over the DB for the touchdown. Like, those are well-designed plays, but you got to make them. When the moment comes, you got to make the opportunity happen. And I think to see, again, while scheming some up with the pen, again, that check on 3rd and 8 versus all out in the last first down, or the second, third down before the last one. Like, that's awesome stuff, but you got to execute it. And to see those guys not blink, not flinch, go out and get that thing done, it was electric, quite honestly.
0: So you've beat the defending Super Bowl champions. You're sitting at 1-2. Now you're flying across to play in London. How do you keep all this in perspective to get ready for this cross the seas challenge ahead here?
1: I mean, I think the one thing about Dan that I appreciate as a player when I played for him, and now like working with him on the game day show, or the game plan show, excuse me, is that there is it's on to the next immediately. It doesn't matter what's going on, home, away. We can only control what we can control. So we can't control the trip to London, but we can control how we prepare and practice once we get there. We can control our mindset on game day. And I think all of those things are things that I really appreciate and admire about Dan's leadership. And it's something that comes to the forefront in moments like this, where, you know, you come off a big win, an emotional win, first home game, big victory against the defending Super Bowl champs, like you were saying. And now all of a sudden, can you carry that focus into this game in London? It's going to be very difficult, but I think Dan and the staff are up to the challenge.
0: Now, you've been around this organization as a player. I mean, everything, you get out there, you're on the field, on the sideline, you're a part of this energy we talked about. Do you feel that this team, when they're at home versus when they're on the road, do they have a different personality?
1: That's a good question, man. I definitely felt today the emotion of the fans, you know, and I felt like the team really gravitated and embraced that level of emotion, which was something, again, this year we haven't experienced. Obviously, we've had home preseason games, but to have this game at home for this moment to be so big, for the fans to support this team so much, I think you could feel that. I don't think it's a different team, but I think the environment was so different. I think you can't help as a player but to gravitate towards that.
0: Now, you're there this week in London with the team, a lot going on. What are your responsibilities as the week goes on, and where are we going to hear you? What happens with the Command Center podcast? How does all this work out?
1: So, yeah, we're doing all those shows from London, man. We're going to find the local bar, pub, and kind of do the whole thing from there. It's going to be great, man. It's going to be so fun, and can't wait. The whole team's coming out, all the producers, all the talent, but everything else is going to be fantastic, and it's going to be, I'm sure you've been overseas.
0: Like, oh, yeah.
1: It's just such a fun trip when the team gets to unite like that.
0: Now, when you guys have done this in the past, have you guys gotten to do it like this, or is this the first time of doing these shows on the road?
1: We did them on the road last year with the Madrid, and again, It was kind of the first time we'd done it. Yeah. And so now we've got all the kinks worked out, and we should have an opportunity to figure it out.
0: Now, I know you're going over. Do you leave before the team, right? When does the team actually physically leave this week?
1: They leave on Tuesday. So we're leaving tonight right after the game, and then on Tuesday they're going to take off. And so we'll be out there a couple days ahead of them. it's so funny. I'm sitting here waiting to get on the plane and I see, you know, the early arrival staff, the security, the personnel, the advanced scouting, they're all here on this flight with us. So, you know, with it's a team effort for sure.
0: Now, when you go on a flight like this, is this a team chartered plane?
1: This is not a team chartered plane. We're just all hanging out here doing our thing. And
0: that's awesome.
1: You know, just doing it the old fashioned way, I guess.
0: I love it, man. Logan Paulson joining us before hopping across the pond to be a big part of this week's Commanders broadcast. As always, the Command Center podcast. So make sure you're listening throughout this week here on Big 100. You don't want to miss a moment. And then, of course, everybody will be live with us from London as we get ready for an early one next weekend here on your home, the Commanders Big 100. Logan, safe travels, my friend, and we will talk to you next week.
1: Thanks, Rick. Appreciate it. Looking forward to it.
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0: What the dumb of the day comes to us from the Texas Child Fight Club. So some Montessori school in Texas is now under 16 different incident investigations, including the most recent, where a woman saw her young child, her four-year-old son, get into an altercation, then be scolded by a teacher, allegedly, and baited into fighting the other kid that hurt him. And then he hurt him. And I'm like, I mean, listen, I get the whole, hey, toughen up, ladies. You know, but this is, what is this? And it's like, are they just bored? I mean, there's 16 different alleged incidents, everything from bruises, scratches, headaches, anxiety, fear, all these things come into play, along with improper discipline, failing to protect a child. Not the kind of things you want to hear about your Montessori school.
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That song just has no burn on me. I could listen to it just on repeat. I don't know why. That and any song from The Outfield. Those are my really two, like, poppy rocky, like, 80s bands that I love. Besides, you know, all the hardcore stuff I grew up on as a kid. Yeah, AC/DCs and the Maidens and all that other stuff. It's Poison. It's the big commercial-free hour just underway. Big 100.

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What a night last night, right? So the Eagles lose, and I mean, they lose handedly. Case Keenum gets in there, his 14th season in the NFL. He's a journeyman quarterback. He's been mentoring Caleb Williams for the Bears, and then he goes in there and has like a Super Bowl performance kind of night last night. Unbelievable. While his wife and his two young kids are there rooting him on. It was just a really cool story last night. It really was. And I'm glad they beat the Eagles because that keeps them in the mix here in that NFC battle that we are enraged in right now, entrenched in. It is more interesting than ever as we head to play the Colts in London. I'm loving this. It's Big 100.

Exciting times as Bon Jovi gets ready for the World Tour 2027. It's so good to see John Bon Jovi so happy and back again. His voice, you know, most people are like, look, by the end of this run of dates, his voice was back to how he sounded. I mean, he was just on point. And it's great. You know, Shania Twain, she's the savior. She'd had this surgery done when she had the same kind of vocal cord disintegration. She came back better than ever. Now John has got it. After a lot of people told him he'd never sing again. That's why you got to ask. You got to get those second opinions, those third opinions. Don't ever give up on yourself. Don't ever give up on yourself and your health, man. It's Big 100. It's Big Rig.

Journey goes home to say goodbye for the final show of their tour Thanksgiving weekend, the 28th of November, the Chase Center in San Francisco. There's still tickets left for that show. It's not sold out, which is crazy, but it's true. It's Big 100.

like to call that a mood enhancer, because it's always just meant kind of lifts you up. And that was Tommy Cochran's thing. He goes, I wanted to write in my career one song that just like made people immediately go, I'm in a better mood. I like it. So yeah, hence mood enhancer rocker. That's exactly what it is. Yeah, they redid it for the Cars movie, but that was only because Disney wanted a country western theme to the song. They didn't want the original the way it sounded. They needed something a little more hokey and western. So Rascal Flatts covered it and, you know, did their thing. It's Aerosmith. It's Big 100.

Bruce is here. So are Tears for Fears. Have you ever heard the rock metal band Disturbed's version of this song, Shout? You got to look that up and check it out on the iHeartRadio app sometime. It's Big 100. Shout.

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This holiday season, our sister station has their Jingle Ball, and Nickelback is playing here in D.C. this year. That's kind of wild, but that's happened. Hey, tomorrow morning, be here again, 7:10. If you want to see Queen Budapest, the movie, the final concert together with Freddie Mercury, 7:10 tomorrow for those tickets, a big 100. Bye.

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Hey, it's Lisa Berrigan on a partly cloudy Tuesday, high around 75, and we're going to be heating up each day to around 90 by Friday. Here's the cars, just what I needed. Big 100.

0: it's Lisa Berrigan. Commanders fans still in the afterglow of that sensational win on Sunday against the Super Bowl champion Seahawks. But now it's time to focus on the Colts in London Sunday morning at 9:30. Coffee and Commanders, that's what I'm going to be doing. Now, Jaden Daniels is traveling to London. Does this mean there's a chance he's going to start against the Colts? Not sure about that. Although Coach Quinn did reveal yesterday that Jaden Daniels will be a part of the team practices in London in some form or fashion this week. We'll definitely keep you posted on Big 100, your flagship station for the Washington Commanders.
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Tom Petty's estate has dug through his archives and will release a new box set November 6th called Origins 1971 to 78 in celebration of Tom Petty and the Heartbreakers' 50th anniversary. Here's You Don't Know How It Feels on Big 100.

0: definitely was in the right.
1: Hey, it's Lisa Berrigan. One of the greatest performance spaces in the world opened on this date. 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

0: Goo Goo Dolls with Iris on Big 100. This is Lisa Berrigan, and today in rock history for September 29th. In 1963, the Rolling Stones hit the road on their very first tour, opening for the Everly Brothers and Bo Diddley. In 1989, Don Henley and Glenn Frey reunited on stage for the first time since the Eagles broke up, singing Hotel California and Life in the Fast Lane. And in 2023, the Las Vegas Sphere opened with U2, featuring that enormous 16K wraparound LED screen. And celebrating a birthday today, Mark Farner from Grand Funk Railroad. And that's some of what happened in rock history today for September 29th.
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Ringo Starr and his all-star band were at the Anthem last night. 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

0: Queen and David Bowie under pressure on Big 100. The Queen concert film, Queen Budapest, comes out in theaters and in IMAX next Wednesday, October 7th. 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

It's Lisa Berrigan. September is always a crazy month weather-wise around the DMV. You get a little fall feeling in the morning, and somebody turns the thermostat back towards summer. We're going to be in the upper 80s later this week. We could hit 90 on Friday. So much for putting the shorts away.

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0: Leonard Skinner on Big 100. This is Lisa Berrigan. If you live or work near Dulles, you may be hearing more airplanes overhead for the next couple of months. Dulles is doing maintenance and improvements on one of its runways through November, so some flights are going to be shifted to other runways, which could mean more noise in some surrounding neighborhoods. If this becomes an issue for you, the airport authority does have a noise information office that you can contact.
1: Ready!
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0: The Beatles come together on Big 100. This is Lisa Berrigan. If you are a Beatles fan like I am, you're going to want to come out to the Bethesda Theater this Saturday night for an evening with the Beatles. Now, the Bethesda Theater, a beautiful place to see a show. 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
22: Next. Hey, Alfie, what can I get for you?
23: Hey, Nora, just a nice latte, please. How was your weekend?
22: Not bad, thanks. Mainly working here. You?
23: Me? Well, I was battling gods in the afterlife realm, and after lunch, I fought mercenaries. Ooh, could I get oat milk with that latte, please?
22: Yeah, of course.
23: And then Sunday was mostly fighting supervillains. So a pretty chill weekend. Ooh, and I'll grab an almond croissant.

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Nirvana on Big 100. Pretty cool seeing Dave Grohl and Chris Novoselic Sunday night at the MTV Video Music Awards, accepting the prestigious Video Vanguard Award for their profound impact on music video history.

0: with Barracuda on Big 100. This is Lisa Berrigan. The Sphere in Las Vegas opened 3 years ago today with U2 kicking things off with the first show of their incredible residency. Ever since, there's been talk about bringing another Sphere to the East Coast, right here in our area at National Harbor in Prince George's County. Well, that conversation is starting to get a lot more serious. Sphere Entertainment wants to build a 6,000-seat, $1.4 billion venue near MGM National Harbor with that massive 16K screen and immersive technology. Now, supporters say it could bring thousands of jobs and millions in new tax revenue, but at a county council meeting just last week, residents had a lot of legitimate questions about taxpayer costs and traffic and noise and public safety and protections for local workers. So there's a lot of review ahead. There is a public hearing and a possible vote coming in October. We'll keep you posted on Big 100.
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0: Body on Big 100. This is Lisa Berrigan. If you have spent any time around Chihuahuas, you know that many of them think they are much bigger and stronger than they actually are. They've got that big dog energy, some of them. And now we may know why. A new genetic study found that Chihuahuas share portions of their DNA with coyotes. Scientists at Stanford University made this discovery while testing software designed to trace the ancestry of animal genomes. Researchers don't know exactly when coyotes entered the Chihuahua family tree, but evidence suggests it happened before European contact with the Americas. So this may explain why some Chihuahuas are famously bold and have that independent personality trait. That is today's Animal Tale.
1: 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Triumph at CFG Bank Arena in November, 810 for those tickets. 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

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Big 100, guaranteed human.

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Kickoff at 9:30 Sunday morning. You will hear the game on Big 100. So, yeah, you can have football with your coffee. For now, though, we got your Tuesday soundtrack. Here's Bon Jovi, Big 100.

0: 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Washington goes international, playing in London versus Jonathan Taylor and the Indianapolis Colts. 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

I wish more artists would do what Guns N' Roses did, raising money for the American Foundation for Suicide Prevention. Coming up after Black Crowes, Billy Joel, who did try to commit suicide twice in 1970. And my all-time favorite Billy Joel song moment I'll share with you because it's on topic with what I was just talking about. It's coming up on Big

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0: One of my all-time favorite Billy Joel moments, and he is my favorite solo artist, has been since I first heard It's Still Rock and Roll to Me and Allentown back in the 80s. And I took some crap for it, and I don't care, because he says, don't take any crap from anybody at the end of each concert. He uses a different word. Big 100, DC's classic rock. But my all-time favorite Billy Joel moment is in the song You're Only Human, Second Wind, which is about dealing with depression, overcoming suicidal thoughts, finding the strength to keep going after making mistakes. And he actually makes a mistake in the song where he stutters on a line where sometimes that's all it takes. And then you hear him laughing. That wasn't planned. And he actually intended to re-record it. Then wife Christy Brinkley and Paul Simon were in the studio and they convinced him to leave it in.
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If you have not yet heard the Engelbert Humperdinck, best artist name to say ever. I'm not making fun of him. It's maybe the coolest name ever, Engelbert Humperdinck. If you have not yet heard his cover of Journey's Faithfully and the rest of the covers on that 90-year-old man's album that he did with Jonathan Cain of Journey, I definitely recommend that you seek it out. Because like I said, he's freaking 90. Still putting out an album. A lot of respect for that. It's Big 100, DC's Classic Rock.

0: I don't know why people complain about Mondays. Tuesdays are the ones that suck. Big 100, DC's Classic Rock. Hey, it's Struber. It's the nothing day of the week. It's now far enough away from the previous weekend to where you've forgotten most of what went on there that was good. It's too far away from the next weekend to be excited about anything. And that's why we have the most fun episode, the most out-of-bounds episode of Commander's Primetime, strategically placed on Tuesday nights at 8 p.m. And that is Get Loud with Fred Smoot and Michael Jenkins. Commander's Primetime is 5 nights a week at 8 and 5 work days a week. We've got big commercial free hours, over an hour of nonstop tunes. Big Rig's got one for you that starts a little before 9 a.m. And I'll get underway on round 2 next.
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0: As the baseball playoffs are underway, the NHL season opens today as well, with the champion Hurricanes hosting the Panthers, the Canadians visit Toronto, the Rangers in Boston, Edmonton home for Vancouver, and the Blackhawks are in Vegas. It's been a struggle in his return to the Giants for Odell Beckham Jr., who has been a non-factor for the team, playing just 19 offensive snaps in the first three games. The team reportedly going to release him. I'm Frank Arrett.
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It's an early one on Sunday. 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Official Commanders pregame show will be at 6 a.m. Yes, you heard me correctly. And then it's Commanders Colts from London at 9:30 on DC's Classic Rock and your home of the Washington Commanders Big 100.

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Yes, here in America, we say Budapest. If we really want to say it correctly, we'd say Budapest. And so, Queen, Budapest, the movie. Big Rig's got your tickets for it tomorrow at around 7:10. Big 100, DC's Classic Rock. Yeah.

All right, I'm going to ask something of you that you may... I want you to bear in mind that for 156 games out of the year, of the 162, I want our Nats to win. I've been in the DMV since 2000. I was here when the team came to D.C. They're now out of it, and I bleed Cubby Blue. I've talked about this before, born in Chicago, raised in the burbs. And so could I ask of you some Go Cubs Go energy? That'd be nice. Please? Thank you. Big 100, the big commercial free hour.

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What Guns N' Roses did raising money for the American Foundation for Suicide Prevention was so fantastic. I wish that other artists would follow suit. There are some important things that I'd like you to know about 988, the Suicide and Crisis Hotline number, that I'm not going to share right now. But even if you're not the person in crisis, this will be helpful. Coming up after Aerosmith and Pat Benatar on Big 100.

0: Big 100. Hey, it's Struber. It's been over 2 months since I've had a suicidal thought. Anxiety, a little bit here and there. Depression has been basically absent. I thought about, I never did in the 3 years of intense suffering, I didn't realize you could text 988, because I probably would have hopped right on that. Calling, I didn't feel like I had it in me to do. And so that was number one. I want you to know that you can text 988 if you're not sure how Stay Another Day is going to happen. I also want you to know you don't need to be the person in crisis to call them. Because for my wife, I wish I had known that they'll help you to help somebody else. Because I'm sure she could have used it. It had to have been deeply concerning. So whether you need it because you need it for you or you need it because you want to help somebody else, please call 988.
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I didn't read into the story. I just saw a headline that said, my Gen X friends are all divorcing their husbands because they refuse to grow up. I'm Gen X. My wife is Gen X. We poke each other and in places all over the body every single day. Like, we just started dating 29 years ago. I think she'd divorce me if I did grow up. There's no keeping my hands to myself in our house. It's Big 100, DC's Classic Rock.

0: I just see it in walking around. That Commander's win was deeply needed. 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So I see plenty of people just walking out around and about, and a lot of people smiling. Oh, it's nice. Victory Tuesday. Yeah, let's just carry the Victory Monday vibes into Tuesday. 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

came across an article about signs that you're actually sleeping better than you think. And I track mine every night, and I think that my sleep really needs to improve. I've had a little bit of a complex about it. I'll share these things with you because they made me feel a whole lot better. I think it'll help you too. It's up after Europe and Pat Benatar on Big 100.

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0: All right, ever since I switched to Prozac from Lexapro, my sleep is lighter. My doc psychiatrist told me that that was likely to happen. Big 100, hey, it's Struber, but it's been light enough to where I'm like, this tracker is showing I got some sleep debt. I'm a little concerned about this. So this story that I came across, 7 signs that you're actually sleeping better than you think, was quite reassuring. Number 1, you can function day to day. Number 2, you wake in the night but fall back asleep relatively easily. 3, you wake up regularly around your usual time. 4, you don't need huge lie-ins or sleep marathons when the weekend comes. 5, your energy naturally ebbs and flows. 6, your mood is generally good. And 7, you fall asleep within 30 minutes, not 30 seconds. And I can check off all of those. I hope you can as well.
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If you're anything like me, you're going to probably find yourself singing along to this one. And if you're not singing along to the one after that, then I start to question what's wrong with you. It's Big 100 DC's Classic Rock.

0: That was a great game on Sunday. It wasn't just that we won. I mean, it was a great game. That's all I can say. Because I'm not an analyst. I just know that was fun. Haven't felt that in a while. Big 100, DC's Classic Rock, and your home of the Washington Commanders. Tonight, 8 p.m., Get Loud, Michael Jenkins and Fred Smoot, giving some energy that Tuesdays always need on Commanders Primetime. 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It's rowdy. It's fun. 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

0: 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Man, they came along and they blew people's minds. It's not that women couldn't rock or people didn't think women could rock, but Heart took it to another level. And I can't wait for the biopic, which I think we could get next year. Nancy Wilson of the Sisters Wilson said the bar for next year is world domination. That could be the new album that they're working on. It could be the documentary. It could be the biopic. I mean, if we have to wait till 28 for some of it, that's okay. That she's thinking world domination in 27. That gets me excited. And what she said of the new album, which is done, she's like, I'm really happy. It really feels like a Heart record.
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Tessa on Big 100. You've heard that nature is good for you, but what if you're not outdoorsy or into hiking? You can still experience nature. Just sitting by an open window to look out at greenery, assuming it's that time of year, or taking some fresh air, or even creating a little garden in your backyard. Maybe you can grow some herbs. Hopefully

How many shows have you been to the opening night for? And how many of those were Metallica? Because you could be at the opening night of Metallica's M72 World Tour in Vancouver, where we fly you and a friend. You'll be in the snake pit with Metallica for the show, plus a Metallica vinyl catalog and turntable and a signed set list. 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

0: I'm Tessa on Big 100. What you order to drink, according to bartenders and baristas, says a lot about you. For instance, if you order black coffee, you're ready to eat, get down to business. But if you're a fancy cappuccino kind of person, you're probably going to be there for a while. 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Or if you're at the bar, beer and wine drinkers, easy for bartenders, but not necessarily the best tippers.
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7: Come
6: my
7: on,
6: friend.
7: Man. Can't get any better than this.
6: We're going to do a whole podcast from the top of this double decker bus. And shout out to Big Bus, man. They're taking care of us, and the pod's going to be awesome.
7: It's going to be amazing.
6: Let's go. Welcome to London. Did you hear my voice crack? 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Come on! A ticket that works. Expect the expected. SeatGeek. Sean Springs. We got the whole crew here on the big bus. We're traveling around the city. We got maybe a couple hours sleep overnight.
7: Yeah.
6: Doesn't matter because we got a dub.
7: Who needs sleep after that victory yesterday, man? Come on.
6: And did I hear correctly? You actually called this?
7: Yeah. I want you to acknowledge I was the one first person to put the stamp on it. We are going to beat the Seahawks. And that was tough for me because I was getting picked on. Everybody thought I was the Seahawks representative because I had on all blue. But I was going for the Commanders. And I knew we was going to have a big win.
6: Why were you wearing blue?
7: I was in just I'm blue. They call me blue.
6: That's true. That's true.
7: Blue.
6: That's true. That's true.
7: We're blue. You know what I mean?
6: Yeah.
7: But how pumped are you in London with a lot of blokes on this bus?
6: A lot of blokes. Do you know how much that changed the whole vibe of this trip?
7: Yeah.
6: The fans, the trajectory of the season.
7: Yes.
6: I mean, this win, you cannot overstate how important it was when you're talking about the defending Super Bowl champions, when you're talking about a 12-game winning streak, when you're talking about the best defense in the National Football League, and we come out and look like we can play with anybody with Marcus Mariota, who was also balling out.
7: You know what? It was one of those. I think it was a perfect storm.
6: Yeah.
7: Nobody in the building all week talked about this is a must-win.
6: Yeah.
7: Because you kind of like, it's so early in the season that you shouldn't have a must-win.
6: Yeah.
7: But it was a must-win. And if we'd have went into this week 0-3, first of all, we would have enjoyed London, but it would have been depressing and hard. And then, you know, the narrative would have been a lot different. Marcus played great yesterday, you know, as expected. Mm-hmm. Veteran guy. And I like to think of Seattle as kind of like his home team because he went to Oregon.
6: People forget
7: that he's going to play a little extra because he's playing the team in the Pacific Northwest. He was outstanding. Got everybody involved. Kudos to the defense. I thought the defense, they fed off the energy in the stadium. The stadium was rocking yesterday. So I thought the defense played amazing, especially when you talk about stopping the run.
6: Yeah.
7: Holding those guys to 44 yards. And that was the thing I was concerned about. Seattle was coming to the game trying to impose their will, be physical, run the ball, play defense. Hey, what's going on in London?